0: 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West Coast, East Coast, and everywhere in between. 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
3: True crime news. If you are a fan of true crime horror, let us know. Slide into the DMs.
4: What'd you call me?
3: True crime horror. So 60% of people who watch true crime think that they could solve the murder.
4: Yeah.
3: I could never solve a murder.
4: Oh my God, I'd be so good at it because I would know. I'd be like, wear gloves. Well, actually, you know what? The best thing to do would probably not kill anybody. That would probably be the best. You know, I think that's the ultimate thing to do. But if you had to, wear gloves, leave your phone at your house because they can track your phone. They know where you're going. So leave your phone at your house. Turn it on. Don't turn it off, you idiot. Don't put it in airplane mode. Leave it at your house so they can't track you. Also, don't take your car because on cars now, a lot of cars have like alert system. They track you on that too. But also, just go back to the original rule. Don't kill people.
3: Yeah. Also, I have worries that I would be the victim. If I had to be part of a true crime, I would be the victim. So I couldn't solve anything, but I could probably get killed.
4: I actually had a date the other day. He's like, oh, what if I poisoned you? And I was like, what if you did poison me? And he goes, actually, I wouldn't waste my poison on you. And I was like, could you imagine? I would even poison you. What a fool. What a lie.

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1: 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Lauren Snap, Donnie Meacham. A friend of mine ate a banana while we were inside of the Walmart. And I'll tell you what, I felt like we robbed the joint. I felt like a thief.
2: No, it's disgusting. Don't eat while you grocery, because people, like, they eat the grapes and stuff. It's like, ugh. Do you know how many nasty people have touched that food before you put it in your mouth? You didn't get it home. You could have washed it when you got home. But no, you decided you wanted to put your grubby hands in those grapes. 92 people who have not washed after they pooped and you just ate it.
1: I'm supposed to be washing my grapes before I eat them?
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1: So I told you that my friend ate food while we were grocery shopping. I felt like we were stealing, but I'm about to make someone's blood boil because there's some other things that's happening at the grocery store that is just driving us all crazy. Tell me if you do any of these things, Donnie. Big gripes, all right? Line cutters, how do you feel about them?
2: I'll call people out. I have no problem calling people out.
1: Actually, you probably do that. Do you take your cart back when you're done with it?
2: Absolutely. Do not put that cart on the side of somebody's car because then it's going to hit their car. And then when it hits your car next time, you're going to be like, why don't people take their cart back? It's because you don't.
1: Jerks. Here's the one that really gets me, though. When people block the aisle with their shopping cart, I hate that. Like, keep your cart to one side. I don't care if you're just going to, like, leave your cart and then go pick something up at the end of the aisle and you don't want to push it the whole way down. Do not leave it in the middle of the aisle.
2: It's like, literally, put it to one side and then they're on the other side like, what kind of Ritz crackers do I want? It's like, move. I just walk as fast and then I act like I'm not paying attention and then I just walk like I'm just going to run into them.
1: A good rundown in the grocery store.

Bruno, though, is. Bruno in the Big Easy. Bruno Mars in New Orleans. Why wouldn't you want to go? Seriously. New Orleans? Hello? Get some beads? Flash your ID to get into that. You thought I was going to say, no, flash your ID. Flash that, too. That's all right. Beads for everybody. Bruno in the Big Easy. Into the wind right now. We're going to send you to a show. Get you to New Orleans. Get you a little bit of spending money. A little bit goes a long ways these days. Going to the Big Easy. Enter or right now.

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1: No nuts. Lauren Snap, Donny Meacham. So a woman in New York is suing Cold Stone Creamery after she realized that pistachio ice cream doesn't have any pistachios.
2: Actually, why doesn't it have? Everything about this is very confusing, because if it's pistachio ice cream, it should have pistachios, but it's probably just pistachio flavoring, because that's why it's cheaper, because pistachios are expensive.
1: Yeah, so like, what are we eating though? Because honestly, it's really good.
2: I know, just ice cream. Who cares, right?
1: Yeah, ice cream. We all scream. We all scream for ice cream.
3: 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What's up, guys? 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
0: This is Pop Crush Night.
6: Moms have been doing this for years. Lauren Snap, Donnie Meacham. Okay, so a friend of mine just told me that she gets into her car and she just sits there. She's not going anywhere. She's not doing anything. She's just trying to get some peace and quiet, and she's calling it self-care. I love it.
7: Oh, I love. My kink is, you know, when it's 1,000 degrees outside in the summertime and you open that door, the car's been sitting there for hours in the sun, and you get in and you're roasting. It's like you're just sitting in your own mouth. I love that so much. I don't know what it is about it, that entire feeling. I'm just like, yes.
6: I will never, ever get the idea that I'm sitting in my own mouth the next time I enter a sweltering car.

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4: 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Yeah, right. 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
1: Coming up next, our Pop Crush correspondent, Andy Ani. She is speaking to Sienna Spiro as the hit song Die on This Hill. So, yeah, for the next bit, Andy Ani is taking over Pop Crush Nights, hanging out with Sienna Spiro. That's coming up. Start next.
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0: 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It's been said that everything is bigger in Texas. 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
1: We are coming at you coast to coast at Pop Crush Nights. My name's Andy, doing another Pop Crush pop-in with an artist I know our listeners are dying to get to know. She was nominated for Best Vocal Performance at the 2026 Brit Awards for her song Dying on This Hill, and she just wrapped up the American leg of her visitor tour. Welcome, Sienna Spiro. Hi.
2: Thank you so much. Nice to meet you.
1: So I know you're originally from London, so I wanted to ask you a little bit about being in the U.S. Is there anything you noticed here that was kind of surprising or a bit of a culture shock?
2: It is all really different, to be honest. I mean, people are very miserable here in the UK, and people are very happy and bubbly in the US. Whether that be real or not, they are like that. The food proportions are enormous, which is really, which is fun, actually. I mean, the weather, obviously, is one that I noticed. There's lots of things, but I think...
1: Right. Well, I'm in North Dakota right now, so if you want to talk about the weather, it is brutal. It's cold here. It's so much different than the rest of the country. So it's a little bit of a challenge.

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1: Oh, I love you, Ken.
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3: Sienna, everyone's talking about it. Die on the Hill is an absolute masterpiece. And I know that in other interviews, you've said you draw a lot of inspiration from artists like Etta James, Frank Sinatra, Adele. But who is an artist, maybe a more recent artist, that we'd be surprised you listen to? Like, who's on your Hype Me Up playlist?
4: I mean, I love Lil Sims. You know Lil Sims?
3: From the UK? Don't.
4: She's amazing. She's, I mean, Rihanna's obviously on my playlist. But Lil Sims is amazing. I really think you should check her out. She's a UK. She's like the best UK rapper, in my opinion.
3: So I feel like rap music is such a contrast from your sound. So I think people are going to be surprised to hear that.
4: A contrast, but also rap lyrics are like very like poignant. And I take a lot of inspiration from like rap lyrics, you know?
3: You know, whenever I'm working out, obviously I'm listening to things like Nicki Minaj, maybe a little bit of Lady Gaga on there. I have been sprinkling in LaBouche. You remember that song, Be My Lover?
4: Oh, yeah.
3: It's a little bit embarrassing. My neck kind of hurts.
5: They say the holy water's watered down, and this town's lost its faith. Our colors will fade eventually. So if our time is running out, day after day, we'll make the mundane a masterpiece. Oh my, my, oh my, my love. I take one look at you, you're taking me out.

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1: My name's Andy, doing another Pop Crush pop-in with Sienna Spiro. So I just want to ask you some random questions to get to know you a little bit better. If you weren't making music, what do you think you would have chosen as a career?
2: I'd be dead. I can't do anything else.
1: Okay, fair enough. You're dedicated. I get that. And you're obviously a phenomenal singer, but what's something maybe you're not good at?
2: Everything else. Literally everything else.
1: Hey, you're honest,
2: though. This is one.
1: I get it. I'm terrible at, like, driving, like, you know, just basic things to get to.
2: I've got my license, can't drive or crash twice, can't cook, yeah, not very good at reading.
1: Okay, there's time to learn these things. You're only 20, so.
2: I'm trying, yeah.
1: Yeah.

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1: What's that one thing that's on your summer bucket list? 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It's Lauren Snapp and Donnie Meacham from Pop Crush Nights. 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It's 1-888-900-5217. 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

0: make it look more realistic and more believable. 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
1: I have tinted windows, people. It's that simple.
2: Or you know what I do sometimes? 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I'll keep my hand in the back like I'm cooing a baby, like trying to keep a baby calm. 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Literally the whole time I'm rocking a thing. 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
0: Car seat. 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
1: 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That's coming at you next.
0: 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Some concerts you just watch, others you actually feel. This is one of those shows. Don't believe me, just watch. 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

0: awards and the weddings, and it's all because of Harry Potter. Why did anybody think that this was going to be a good idea? Because the owl took off with the rings.
1: Buy $950 for $50. I can go to a tree over there. I'll find some birds. I'll scoop them up, and I'll walk in and just throw them at you at the wedding. What do you want? Seriously? Dumb. And your niece was busy.

Karen Snap, Donnie Meacham. Couple paid $951 to have 7 birds, including a ring-bearing owl. I don't really even understand this, to fly into their wedding. All right. Apparently, this is a huge trend. 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

0: you Easy.
1: Nah, you ain't. Bruno, though, is. Bruno in the Big Easy. Bruno Mars in New Orleans. Why wouldn't you want to go? Seriously. New Orleans? Hello? Get some beads? Flash your ID to get into that. You thought I was going to say, no, flash your ID. Flash that, too. That's all right. Beads for everybody. Bruno in the Big Easy. Into the wind right now. We're going to send you to a show, get you to New Orleans, get you a little bit of spending money. A little bit goes a long ways these days. Bruno the Big Easy, enter or right now on the Pop Crush app.

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1: Sweat, baby, sweat, baby, sweat, baby, sweat. Okay, how much on a scale of 1 to 10 do you hate sweating?
2: You know what? I hate it because the thing is it's a 10. And weird enough, I don't sweat that much. But the only part of me that sweats is I have swamp. I don't know what it is. It's like a spittoon down there in the summertime. I don't know what is happening.
1: Well, I'm a heavy sweater, and I'm sweating over this. So 35% of people say they hate it. Like, what is going on with the other 65%? Who are you?
2: Wedding?
1: Yeah, 35. Ugh. That's the only people that hate it, 35%? I don't think I can believe this study.
2: Gross.
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0: 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All systems are go. And we are on. 3.
1: Here we go.
0: 2.
3: Here we go.
1: Are you ready?
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4: True crime news. If you are a fan of true crime horror, let us know. Slide into the DMs.
1: What'd you call me?
4: True crime horror. So 60% of people who watch true crime think that they could solve the murder.
1: Yeah.
4: I could never solve a murder.
1: Oh my God, I'd be so good at it because I would be like, wear gloves. Well, actually, you know what? The best thing to do would probably not kill anybody. That would probably be the best. You know, I think that's the ultimate thing to do. But if you had to, wear gloves, leave your phone at your house because they can track your phone. They know where you're going. So leave your phone at your house. Turn it on. Don't turn it off, you idiot. Don't put it in airplane mode. Leave it at your house so they can't track you. Also, don't take your car because on cars now, a lot of cars have like alert system. They track you on that too. But also, just go back to the original rule. Don't kill people.
4: Yeah. Also, I have worries that I would be the victim. If I had to be part of a true crime, I would be the victim. So I couldn't solve anything, but I could probably get killed.
1: I actually had a date the other day. He's like, oh, what if I poisoned you? And I was like, what if you did poison me? And he goes, actually, I wouldn't waste my poison on you. And I was like, could you imagine? I would have poisoned you. What a fool. What a line.

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1: Do you snack while you grocery shop? 1-888-952-17. Lauren Snap, Donnie Meacham. A friend of mine ate a banana while we were inside of the Walmart. And I'll tell you what, I felt like we robbed the joint. I felt like a thief.
2: No, it's disgusting. Don't eat while you grocery, because people, like, they eat the grapes and stuff. It's like, ugh. Do you know how many nasty people have touched that food before you put it in your mouth? If you didn't get it home, you could have washed it when you got home. But no, you decided you wanted to put your grubby hands in those grapes. 92 people who have not washed after they pooped and you just ate it.
1: I'm supposed to be washing my grapes before I eat them?
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1: So I told you that my friend ate food while we were grocery shopping. I felt like we were stealing, but I'm about to make someone's blood boil because there's some other things that's happening at the grocery store that is just driving us all crazy. Tell me if you do any of these things, Donnie. Big gripes. All right. Line cutters. How do you feel about it?
2: I'll call people out. I have no problem calling people out.
1: Actually, you probably do that. Do you take your cart back when you're done with it?
2: Absolutely. Do not put that cart on the side of somebody's car because then it's going to hit their car. And then when it hits your car next time, you're going to be like, why do people take their carts back? It's because you don't.
1: Jerks. Here's the one that really gets me, though. When people block the aisle with their shopping cart. I hate that. Like, keep your cart to one side. I don't care if you're just going to, like, leave your cart and then go pick something up at the end of the aisle and you don't want to push it the whole way down. Do not leave it in the middle of the aisle.
2: It's like, literally, put it to one side and then they're on the other side. Like, what kind of Ritz crackers do I want? It's like, move. I just walk as fast and then I act like I'm not paying attention and then I just walk like I'm just going to run into them.
1: A good rundown in the grocery store.

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1: Are you easy?
2: Nah, you ain't. Bruno, though, is. Bruno in the Big Easy. Bruno Mars in New Orleans. Why wouldn't you want to go? Seriously. New Orleans? Hello? Get some beads. Flash your ID to get into that. You thought I was going to say, no, flash OI. Flash that too. That's all right. Beads for everybody. Bruno in the Big Easy. Into the wind right now. We're going to send you to a show. Get you to New Orleans. Get you a little bit of spending money. A little bit goes a long ways these days. Bruno in the Big Easy. 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
2: No nuts. Lauren Snap, Donnie Meacham. So a woman in New York is suing Cold Stone Creamery after she realized that pistachio ice cream doesn't have any pistachios.
3: Actually, why doesn't it have? Everything about this is very confusing, because if it's pistachio ice cream, it should have pistachios, but it's probably just pistachio flavoring, because that's why it's cheaper, because pistachios are expensive.
2: Yeah, so like, what are we eating though? Because honestly, it's really good.
3: I know, just ice cream. Who cares, right?
2: Yeah, ice cream. We all scream. We all scream for ice cream.
4: 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What's up, guys? 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
3: Moms have been doing this for years. Lauren Snap, Donnie Meacham. Okay, so a friend of mine just told me that she gets into her car and she just sits there. 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She's just trying to get some peace and quiet, and she's calling it self-care. I love it.
4: Oh, I love it. 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It's like you're just sitting in your own mouth. I love that so much. 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That entire feeling, I'm just like, bliss.
3: I will never, ever get the idea that I'm sitting in my own mouth the next time I enter a sweltering car.

0: control of Pop Quiz Night. Coming up next, our Pop Quiz correspondent, Andy Ani. She is speaking to Sienna Spiro as the hit song, Die on This Hill. So, yeah, for the next bit, Andy Ani is taking over Pop Quiz Night, hanging out with Sienna Spiro. That's coming up. Starting next.
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1: We are coming at you coast to coast with Pop Crush Nights. My name's Andy, doing another Pop Crush pop-in with an artist I know our listeners are dying to get to know. She was nominated for Best Vocal Performance at the 2026 Brit Awards for her song Die on This Hill, and she just wrapped up the American leg of her visitor tour. Welcome, Sienna Spiro. Hi.
2: Thank you so much. Nice to meet you.
1: So I know you're originally from London, so I wanted to ask you a little bit about being in the U.S. Is there anything you noticed here that was kind of surprising or a bit of a culture shock?
2: It is all really different, to be honest. I mean, people are very miserable here in the UK, and people are very happy and bubbly in the US. Whether that be real or not, they are like that. The food proportions are enormous, which is really, really just fun, actually. I mean, the weather, obviously, is one that I noticed. There's lots of things, but I think...
1: Right. Well, I'm in North Dakota right now, so if you want to talk about the weather, it is brutal. It's cold here. It's so much different than the rest of the country. So it's a little bit of a challenge.

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1: Tiana, everyone's talking about it. Die on the Sale is an absolute masterpiece. And I know that in other interviews, you said you draw a lot of inspiration from artists like Etta James, Frank Sinatra, Adele. But who is an artist, maybe a more recent artist, that we'd be surprised you listen to? Like, who's on your Hype Me Up playlist?
2: I mean, I love Lil Sims. You know Lil Sims?
1: From the UK? I don't.
2: She's amazing. She's, Rihanna's obviously on my playlist. But Lil Sims is amazing. I really think you should check her out. She's a UK. She's the best UK rapper, in my opinion.
1: So I feel like rap music is such a contrast from your sound. So I think people are going to be surprised to hear that.
2: A contrast, but also rap lyrics are very poignant. And I take a lot of inspiration from rap lyrics, you know?
1: You know, whenever I'm working out, obviously I'm listening to things like Nicki Minaj, maybe a little bit of Lady Gaga on there. I have been sprinkling in LaBouche. You remember that song, Be My Lover?
2: Oh, yeah.
1: It's a little bit embarrassing. My neck kind of hurts.
3: They say the holy water's watered down. And this town's lost its faith. Our colors will fade eventually. So if our time is running out, day after day, we'll make the mundane a masterpiece. Oh my, oh my love. I take one look at you, you're taking me out.

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1: My name's Andy, doing another Pop Crush pop-in with Sienna Spyro. So I just want to ask you some random questions to get to know you a little bit better. If you weren't making music, what do you think you would have chosen as a career?
2: I'd be dead. I can't do anything else.
1: Okay, fair enough. You're dedicated. I get that. And you're obviously a phenomenal singer, but what's something maybe you're not good at?
2: Everything else. Literally everything else.
1: Hey, you're honest.
2: This is one.
1: I get it. I'm terrible at like driving, like, you know, just basic things to get to.
2: I've got my license. Can't drive a crash device. Can't cook. Yeah. Not very good at reading.
1: Okay. There's time to learn these things. You're only 20, so.
2: I'm trying, yeah.
1: Yeah.

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Let's talk about it. It's Lauren Snapp and Donnie Meacham from Pop Crush Nights. 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It's 1-888-900-5217.

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0: 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It's been said that everything is bigger in Texas. 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
1: They say the holy water's watered down, and this town's lost its faith. 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
1: They say the holy water's watered down, and this town's lost its faith. 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Oh my, my, oh my, my love, I take one look at you, you're taking me out.

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0: When you finally find your thing, you want the whole world to know about that thing. So you use a thing called Canva to make it an even bigger and better thing. 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So people can see your thing, feel your thing, love your thing. The next thing you know, it's a thing. Canva, the thing that makes anything a thing.
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6: 20 minutes away from the $1,000 minute. Get ready to win some money. Sponsored by Good Ranchers. We got you. But we got some new music that's coming out today. We're very excited about.
7: Okay.
6: And we're officially in like pool season, so you got to get those playlists right.
8: We can finally all decide song of the summer.
6: I mean, the award shows are already giving away already song of the summer, which is weird. Cause
9: it was Swim by BTS.
6: Which is a great song.
9: For the summer.
6: For the summer.
8: We're not hating on the song. We're hating on the fact that they gave the award when summer started.
6: Let BTS get it. You know, let us enjoy Swim before you give them the award. But anyway, Ariana Grande released the first single from her upcoming album. Yes, she's got an album coming out soon. This is called Hate That I Made You Love Me.

0: comes the build up. And a beat drop. So that'll be at all the clubs and pool parties in Vegas for sure.
1: Yep.
0: Dasha, we love her. She's got new music for us. She released a song about her best friend hooking up with her ex-boyfriend.
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0: Girl code violation major right there. This one is called, rightfully so, Mad About It.

0: It is. That's Tyler good. Future with that FIFA World Cup song really right like there that. For us. We also got Dasha, BB Rexha, Nick Jonas, and Ariana Grande all for your new music Friday. Add those to your playlist if needed. 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
10: 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Hello, Ginger.
11: Hello.
10: How you doing this Friday morning?
11: I'm good.
10: What you got going on today?
11: I'm on my way to work. I can't believe y'all called.
10: Oh, yeah, we called, and you answered. And now here we are on the radio.
8: What kind of work you do, Ginger?
11: I work in human resources.
10: Oh, HR, so you get all the juicy details of what's going on at the workplace, huh?
12: Can I get a raise?
11: Yeah.
10: Ginger says no. Ginger says no. No raise for you. Also, Big Al Mac wanted to know if Ginger was a ginger.
11: No, she's not.
13: You know, I knew two gingers who are not gingers. They're brunettes.
10: Oh, really? Because the only ones I knew are blonde.
8: Blondie? Not blonde.
10: It's a cool name, though. Yeah. All right, well, Ginger, let's see if we can get you some money here. Here's how the game works. You have 60 seconds to answer 10 trivia questions. You can answer each one or pass if you don't really know the answer at that moment. You need a little extra time. But if you pass, that question will be asked again at the end because your questions are predetermined. You may correct your answers quickly. Otherwise, we're going to go ahead and lock them in. Now, you'll win $10 per correct answer. But if you get all 10 right, we will hook you up with $1,000. Does that sound good?
11: Yes, it does.
10: All right.
8: I'm feeling good about you, Ginger.
10: Oh, look at that. Al feels good about Ginger. And also, Ginger, your 60 seconds will not begin until Kelly finishes the first question. That's when your 60 seconds start, okay?
11: Okay.
10: All right. Kelly Raspberry, it is on you.
13: Good luck, Ginger. Whose breakout album featured the songs Driver's License and Good For You?
11: A pass.
13: In the video game world, Sonic is a blue version of what animal?
11: A hedgehog.
13: What is the highest amount of points you can score in basketball with one shot?
11: Three.
13: What fast food restaurant has a cowboy hat as its logo?
11: Pass.
13: Deep tissue deep tissue, hot stone, and Swedish are types of what?
11: Massages.
13: Yeah, I gave you that one. What holiday is officially observed on the third Sunday of June in the United States?
11: Pass.
13: What animal does calamari come from?
11: Squid.
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9: 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Round two. We'll try to win $1,000 here. Who do we got? We got Brittany. Hi, Brittany.
10: Hi.
11: Hey.
9: How you doing this morning?
12: Uh-oh.
9: Oh, you're in a...
11: Brittany, we got to do some moving around with that.
9: Yeah, we
11: got
9: to find that. We got to find that good reception
12: that
9: to make sure.
12: Spot.
11: Yeah, we need the sweet spot, Brittany.
10: Can you not hear me?
11: Now
9: we can hear you now.
12: Okay,
10: now you can. Okay,
9: that's a good one. Right
11: Don't
9: there.
11: Move. Okay,
9: what you got going on this weekend? Anything fun?
10: Maybe laying out by the pool. It's supposed to be nice.
9: Yeah,
12: oh, really?
9: Get you some rays out. They get a little tan going. Okay, well, Brittany, you could possibly win some money here and get yourself a bunch of stuff for your party, a little pool party that you could throw with your friends. Here's how the game works. You have 60 seconds to answer 10 trivia questions. You can answer each one, but if you don't know it at that particular moment, you can pass. However, if you pass on a question, it will be asked again at the end because your 10 questions are predetermined. You may correct your answers quickly. Otherwise, you're going to be locked in. Now, you will win $10 per correct answer or $1,000 if you get them all correct. Your 60 seconds also will not begin until Kelly Raspberry finishes the first question. Does that sound fair?
10: Yes.
9: All right. All right, Brittany. Uh-oh. Give me a little mic check. Make sure we got you sounding right.
10: Okay. Hear me?
9: Oh, boy.
12: Oh.
11: Spotty.
9: It's a little spotty again.
10: Spotty? What about now?
9: There she is.
12: Whatever
9: right.
12: You're doing, just do that.
9: That's a great
12: do
9: spot.
12: Do more of that.
9: We're team Brittany. We want you to do well here because we want you to win some money.
12: I want a $1,000 winner on this Friday.
9: That's right. All right. Well, Kelly, it is
12: Give
9: on
12: away
9: you.
12: Boss man's money because it's not mine.
9: Uh-huh.
12: All right. Good luck, Brittany.
10: Thank you.
12: Oh, Lord.
11: Repeat your answer. When you say your answer twice, okay?
9: Yeah.
12: And loud.
10: Okay.
12: Okay, what is a combustible black sedimentary rock?

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3: 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Bringing off air conversation.
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5: Joining us on the show right now is our friend from CBR Presents. 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
8: I love
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5: Wow.
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5: That is cool.
6: So this week at the movies, we have, like you were saying, we do have a very creepy one.
8: Back rooms.
9: The lore behind this is crazy.
6: It is one of the weirdest situations that I've ever been aware of going into a movie because it's so much more than just a movie. But if you only want to go see it and experience it as a film, you can choose to do that. But there's way more to it because a while back, probably 7 or 8 years on the internet, on 4chan, someone posted a photo, and it was just a yellow, empty room. And there was something kind of vaguely creepy about the picture that got magnified when someone else wrote a creepy caption underneath it. And it sort of indicated that there was something weird going on in the space, and that there was a long history that went along with it. And all of a sudden, the internet began creating lore around what they started to call back rooms. There was this kid, his name is Kane Parsons, and during the pandemic, he taught himself how to use open source After Effects. So it was just for free online. And he started making short films about back rooms. Those short films, it's about 2 hours worth, and they're still on YouTube. And it just kind of expands on this creepy, empty, very yellow space where nothing is what it seems. Everything is super disorienting, but it's also a little scary. And A24 turned it into a feature film. So they got the same kid who made all those short films to direct this movie. And they just cast a couple of Academy Award nominees in it. So we've got Chiwetel Ejiofor from 12 Years a Slave and Doctor Strange and Renata Reinsvay, who was just nominated for Sentimental Value. Oh. So he is playing a guy that owns a furniture store. His life is not going great. It is not what he wanted to do with his life. He does have a problem with alcohol.

0: and he is seeing his therapist, played by Renata Reinsay. She's trying to help him, and she's getting kind of pulled in to his melancholy. And one day, he is in the basement of his furniture store, and he realizes that he can walk through a wall, and he ends up in this horrible, creepy, very yellow space.
1: Like the photo you're talking about.
0: Exactly like the photo that I'm talking about. And as he's exploring, like, nothing feels right and somehow very dangerous. You know that there's something terrible going on down there. You just don't know what it is. And this movie is essentially just another one of Cain Parsons' very distressing, very creepy films about backrooms. So once again, if you already know about backrooms and you've watched the films and you've been very disturbed and felt totally disjointed from reality, I think you'll really like this expansion of it. But if you don't know anything about what's going on the internet, you can just watch this film and be very disturbed by how scary nothing becomes for you.
2: Whoa.
3: Ooh. Hmm.
0: Okay. It is so upsetting.
1: Yeah, it's like tying into the fear of like walking down a creepy dark hallway. Like, that's how scary that is.
0: They're calling it liminal horror, which is sort of like existing in a lot of spaces at once. You start to learn to be afraid of walking into a new room.
1: Mm-hmm. Mm-hmm.
0: So A24 made the backrooms here in Los Angeles, and we did interviews in the back rooms. It was so disturbing. Oh my God, it was the weirdest thing. I can't fully explain what it is about this. It's hard to articulate. It's one of the most creative, strange movies that I've ever seen. And so if you find yourself normally liking A24 and neon films where people are generally doing something unusual, then give Backrooms a try and definitely take someone with you so you can discuss it afterwards, because you're going to feel very uncomfortable.
1: So does this building actually exist?
0: The building in the photo, it turns out it was like from 2003. I think it might have been a Hobby Lobby.
4: Oh, I love Hobby Lobby.
2: Yeah, that's a good spot. I love hobbies and lobbies.
4: Yeah.
2: You know?
0: It's just a normal office building. It was and just abandoned. And somebody took a picture, and then the whole internet turned it into something else. And it's a really weird experience, everybody.
3: But I like that the original guy that created this on YouTube, like, I like that they got him to do the movie, and they didn't just take the idea and adopt the movie
2: and
3: with
2: take it away
3: somebody
2: from
3: else. Yeah, yeah.
0: Yeah, for sure. It's cool that he got to turn it into a feature. They got a screenwriter to make a script. And I think that that's one of the people's biggest criticisms, is that the movie almost tries to turn it into a traditional narrative too much, because none of the short films follow a normal structure at all. But that's part of what makes them weird. And so then you get this movie and they're trying to make it something. But trust me, it still is not tangible. It's still like a really weird thing. It's a brain buster, I'll tell you.
2: And tell us about Pressure coming out this weekend, because I don't think I've seen anything about this one, or maybe I haven't. I'm spacing.
0: So switching gears completely, we've got a very traditional narrative in Pressure that stars Andrew Scott, and he is playing a meteorologist for the government during World War II. The big question of the weekend, because this all took place over a very short amount of time in this true story, would the weather allow for the D-Day invasion to happen?
2: Oh.
0: So, big stakes. If they decided to invade and the weather turned on them, it would be a failure. And as everybody may remember, that was a big moment in World War II and eventually led to the end of the war. So, spoiler alert, we know how this ends. But getting there was a wild ride, because you had another meteorologist who came in and he was like, yeah,

0: the weather's traditionally great. You're going to have no problems at all. Everybody do D-Day. Yay, D-Day. And Andrew Scott's like, nope, this is Europe. I see some pressure systems moving in. It's not going to work. And these guys are just fighting. And Brendan Fraser plays Dwight D. Eisenhower, who before he was one of our nation's presidents. And when I describe it, I'm hearing myself say the words, I know this sounds boring.
1: But it's not.
0: It is absolutely not. Somehow they turn this into a really interesting and fascinating exchange between scientists, essentially. So here in Southern California, where our weather people have got, I think they have a pretty easy job because every day is basically sunny and 75. These two guys show you that there's really a lot that goes into it, and it can really mean a lot to things like military operations. I've actually seen this one twice, believe it or not.
1: Yeah. Well, it's something I wouldn't think I'd be interested, yeah. But now you have me.
2: Yeah,
1: a little intrigued.
3: Something that we didn't know was occurring with our, you know, yeah. when it yeah. comes to those type of operations. It is pretty interesting to think about. So you got one that's historically driven if you want to go check out Pressure, or you can go spook yourself out and watch Backrooms. So it sounds like a nice little date weekend,
2: yeah.
3: what I'm gathering here. Gray?
0: Yeah.
3: I know you're still reeling from your time at the AMA, so we're going to go ahead and let you rest them feet because I know you were dancing a bunch with the New Kids on the Block. But get rested up, and we'll talk to you again next week on Friday.
0: Oh, perfect. It'll be a much less weird week.
1: Great. Thank
3: perfect.
1: You, Greg.
3: Love you, Gray.
0: Love you.
3: Bye, Greg.
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9: This just makes you feel calm.
10: That music?
9: Yeah.
11: It's so easy.
10: It's like check into the hotel music.
9: I love that this vibe is coming back in music. In fact, New Music Friday is going to be hitting us here in about 20 minutes or so. But let's go ahead and catch you up with what's happening out there in Hollywood. Kelly and Anna, hook us up.
12: All right. So Thompson, and Khloe Kardashian, they still have a really good relationship. She, in fact, had him come on her podcast.
9: Like co-parenting?
12: Yeah. I want to listen to her podcast. I do.
9: She's really nice.
12: But then I have this whole catalog in my library, and I'm like, let me listen to this other one first. Mm-hmm. And I never get around to listening to her. But I hear clips, you know, and I was like, why am I not listening to it? Because there's always good stuff coming out.
13: Isn't hers exclusively on X?
9: Oh, really?
12: Is it?
9: It's just on X?
13: I think so.
12: I thought I could get it on my...
13: Maybe I'm wrong.
12: The social media? My library. Anyway, yeah. She had Tristan on her show, and they were talking about, you know, they have two kids together.
10: Yep.
12: The first, I believe, was conceived through love. I'm not sure.
13: True.
12: But then they had a lot of embryos. And so, remember, she had a surrogate carry her son with him.
10: Oh, I forgot about that.
12: And they still have embryos on ice. And
10: Kardashians
12: Tristan,
10: on ice.
12: Well, Thompson Kardashian.
9: Yeah.
12: Kardashian Thompsons. Anyway, Tristan says he doesn't want more children unless they come from these embryos that he's already created with Khloe.
13: Good, he's got enough.
9: Okay, so he wants...
12: No, he's got the one with a previous girlfriend.
9: Right.
13: And then get someone else
12: the
13: pregnant?
12: Two.
9: I think so.
13: Just kidding. Her podcast is everywhere.
9: Oh, okay.
12: I thought that was
9: a funny joke, Anna.
13: I was just kind of in the mood to lie.
14: Just kidding.
15: She was just joking. We shared a story where there was an embryo made in like 1995 that was put in somebody and then they were born this year.
9: Right. But the embryo's from back in the
15: 1900s. Right, 1995.
9: Wow.
13: If you type in Tristan Thompson on Google, what comes up next is baby mamas.
9: Yeah, Audrey, you're the baby expert on the show.
10: Baby name expert. Yeah.
9: You know all the babies from celebrities.
13: Mm-hmm. True and Tatum. But those are Khloe's. I don't know his miscellaneous children.
9: Okay.
12: He had like a son. I want to say his name is Prince, but I'm not 100% sure on
9: that.
12: Don't do the Kelly's wrong dance if I'm wrong.
10: I think he's on X. He's got
12: but anyway, Tristan reportedly told her no more kids unless it's coming from Khloe's embryos. He thinks, though, that their family, as they have it, their unit is complete.
9: Okay.
12: So Khloe says she's not interested in having another child right now anyway.
10: Hmm.
13: Yeah. Probably for
10: you
13: this.
10: Know, if you are, yeah. Khloe, yeah. I mean, you know.
9: What?
13: Oh, no.
9: Hold on.
12: Well, she really was adamant. Well, she's not interested.
10: Okay,
12: she
10: good.
12: Has well, said I mean, yeah. as she wants her children to come from the same dad.
9: Oh.
12: That's why, even though she and Tristan were not together, she had the surrogate carry because she wanted them to be full-blooded siblings. That was what she wanted.
10: Okay.
12: Y'all can fuss at her, whatever opinions you have, that's what she wanted.
13: Yeah.
12: So...
9: Okay, yes. But Al is willing.
12: Al has no chance.
10: I have no chance.
12: Zero.
10: But he-

0: John, zero. If there is some a less chance than 0%, yeah. That is Al's chance.
1: Wow.
2: Negative.
3: Is that a mathematical
1: negative
3: possibility?
1: One?
0: That was going to be
3: a negative percentage?
1: Negative 1%?
4: No. That was going to be impossible?
0: $1,000
3: minute. I'm saying on record,
1: zero.
3: It's impossible.
2: Impossible. Impossible.
1: Oh, we need to interview Chloe and ask her.
2: Don't do that.
1: Okay, we're not going to.
2: All right, so I think that we should do a fantasy league for Love Island.
3: Yes.
1: I pick Rob.
2: I'm going to find out. I did a fantasy league with my friends for Big Brother last year, and the website that we used was really great because it gave you different points for different things that happened. So I'm going to find out which one that we use, and then I think that's what we should use for Love Island. It premieres on Tuesday. We're very excited. Season 8 of Love Island USA. They're going to be back in Fiji with host Ariana Madix and, of course, comedian Ian Sterling as the voiceover guy.
3: He's the best part of the show.
2: He really is. He's great.
1: Now, do they come back? I haven't watched Love Island yet. So, like, does Rob come back?
5: No.
2: No.
1: Oh, it's new
2: it's
1: people.
2: A different, it's
1: oh.
2: a,
3: maybe he'll Bombshells. Come in for a cameo because he's so on fire.
1: Right.
2: Maybe.
1: He should.
3: He might bring him in for one of the challenge things or something.
2: Or I bet he does like a After Sun commentary interview okay. at some point. But we have 12 new Islanders competing for love. And this is interesting because last season, and Audrey, I know that you watch Love Island
3: yes,
2: exclusively.
3: Ma'am.
2: Last season, it felt like a lot of people, a lot of viewers were saying we're sick of having influencers.
3: That was the one positive review I saw of this new
2: right.
3: cast.
2: So with last year and I just in the last couple seasons, like there's been a lot of people that come onto the island, but they already have like hundreds and thousands of followers and they're there to get exposure mm-hmm. and whatever. That's how reality TV goes. But it also becomes a problem at some point. So a lot of viewers were like, can you just give us normal people for once?
1: Yeah.
2: So this season,
1: normal.
2: It's all relatively
3: normies.
2: Relatively normal people. So we have six young ladies. We have a recent nursing school graduate named Kinsey.
0: Okay.
2: A bikini store manager named Melanie.
0: Bikini store manager?
2: Yes. Mm-hmm. Wow. Named Melanie.
0: Okay.
2: We have Ania or Anaya.
3: Anaya.
2: Anaya. She is the daughter of a former NBA player, Donald Harvey.
1: Oh, wow.
2: Are you familiar?
0: No.
2: He played He played four seasons after being drafted in the year 2000 by the Dallas Mavericks.
1: Okay, yeah.
0: Okay.
3: That's a long time ago.
0: Yeah. Yeah.
2: We also have a Paralympian amputee named Beatrice.
1: Uh-huh.
2: She competed in sprinting and long jumps and won a bronze in Paris.
1: Oh, wow.
2: We've also got a business owner, Vanessa, and Trinity, and she does not have her job listed. And a lot of people will look at their Instagrams before the season starts and then
3: see how many followers.
2: You can see how many followers they get throughout the season.
3: I love how they're calling them normies, though. Some of them have like 20,000 followers. That's still quite a bit.
0: Yeah, it is.
2: But in
3: terms of what they have cast.
2: Yeah.
1: What's the Kinsey do?
2: Recent nursing school graduate.
1: She'll be my favorite just because she's.
2: You want to draft her?
0: She's blonde. Your wife's
1: she's got the same name as
3: like
1: my wife.
3: She looks like your type.
1: Yeah. Okay.
3: She's blonde.
1: Not as it my type, but I'm just going to cheer for her because she's got my wife's name.
2: You can draft her. For the guys, we have a nursing assistant named Casey.
1: Oh.
2: A DJ / handyman named Bryce.
1: That's a gal.
0: Oh, wow. That should be his DJ name.
3: I bet
0: DJ,
3: he can't build a deck like you.
0: DJ handyman.
2: We have a police officer named Sean.
3: I saw someone be like, I need that police officer to be the first one off the show so he can go fight crime on the streets. Like, I'm so serious. That's what they were saying.
2: Sincere. He competed in track and field for Texas Tech.
1: That's the name? Sincere?
2: Sincere.
1: Oh, he better be sincere.
2: Mm-hmm. And we have Gabriel.
3: Oh, so hot.
2: No job listed, but he says his love language is making out.
5: Oh,
3: I bet
1: no job and loves making out. Audrey, he's all yours.
3: Love language.
1: Yeah, you're good.
2: And then we have one with the British accent. Is this the brother
3: of
1: That's
3: Charlie?
1: Not fair.
2: Yes.
1: Not fair.
2: So Charlie was a contestant last season or two seasons ago, and his brother Zach is going
1: to
2: be on this.
1: It's not
2: season.
1: Fair to bring in a British accent.
2: There's always
1: guy.
2: A British accent.
1: Yeah, there but this is America. Is. Right,
3: this is a spinoff of a British show.
1: I know,
0: since Hispanic guy.
1: No, I'm just saying because if you bring in a British accent, the girls tend to go
3: exactly.
1: They lean towards
3: that's
1: it.
3: Yes,
1: that's not fair for the other
3: Bitter.
1: Guys.
3: But
1: it's like if you put
3: did?
1: An American guy
5: that's
1: on the British
5: point
1: one.
5: Of the show too.
1: That's not fair.
5: They bring in a bombshell.
1: That's like using performance enhancing drugs at the Olympics.
0: They call that a ringer, Jason.
1: Yeah, that's a ringer. That's not fair for those guys.
5: Why did the girls get like a top surgery?
1: What about it?
5: Isn't that also cheating?
1: No, that's because that's their body, their choice.
0: Rob didn't have an accent of any sort, did he?
3: No, he's just hot.
1: Is Love Island a once a week show or are we watching?
2: This
1: like,
2: is every day.
1: Every day?
3: Don't they have one night in Star?
2: Yes.
3: Wednesday or something?
2: Mm-hmm.
1: Wow.
3: And on the last season of Love Island UK, they brought in an American infusion. And so they brought in like five Americans. They brought them back to the
1: Oh, see, that's not
3: but
1: fair
3: the,
1: either.
3: The British men were getting jealous of the American
1: right.
3: men.
1: Yeah.
2: Really?
3: Because they're like, oh, they just like them because they're foreign.
1: Because in England, the girls like our
3: yes.
1: accent.
3: Yes, they did.
5: Yes,
1: it's like,
5: they do.
1: It's

0: first, like here. Yeah, so that's not fair for them. The British guys, when they bring the American.
1: Well, they must not like you over there because you're British.
0: They don't like me over there.
1: No, well, this is going to be British.
0: I'm too spicy for them.
2: It's going to be fun. We're going to have the After Sun hosted by Sierra Miller and Teffy Pessoa. But I know she just goes by Hello is Teffy on social media. That's where they do the recaps. That's maybe where we'll see Rob.
3: So we need to do our fantasy draft on Monday.
2: We need to do our fantasy draft, yeah, before it starts.
3: On Monday.
2: I'll get that website.
0: Okay.
1: Well, I got a couple of bad, dark stories, so I'll just have to choose one, right? Sure. So Will Smith's ex-wife, are you familiar with Sheree Zampino?
4: No.
1: They tried to bring her on as a friend on The Real Housewives of Beverly Hills.
4: Okay.
1: But just wasn't really clicking. I think they brought her on as a friend of, I just went blank.
4: Is she the oldest child's mom?
1: The Coming to America actress that was on Real Housewives of Beverly Hills.
4: The wife? Eddie Murphy's wife?
1: Garcelle, thank you. I knew it started with a G, but I could not think of the name. Garcelle Beauvau.
4: Yeah.
1: Anyway, she's filed a lawsuit against Will's former friend and associate, Bilal Salam. He goes by Brother Bilal. You'll know this name in a minute.
0: Okay.
1: But she says he's going around making claims, and he's flat out going on podcasts and social media and stuff saying that she sleeps all over Hollywood. She's a whore. He calls her all these names. And she said, this is false. It's not cool. She says, I'm just caught in the crossfire from his vendetta against Will. And he's ruining my reputation because she's still trying to make it in Hollywood. He says she says it's humiliating. She's been emotionally distressed. She's wanting more than $1 million in damages.
5: A million?
1: Why would you go shoot higher?
0: Go higher.
1: Girl?
0: Go 10.
4: Yeah.
1: Well, a million seems so low, but she's saying at least. So I guess she's leaving that open or whatever. But this is the same guy who, remember about 2 or 3 years ago, he was on Tasha Kay's show, and he's the one who claims he witnessed Will Smith hooking up with Dwayne Martin. Remember? This is the same guy.
3: Those rumors.
0: He's putting everybody on blast.
1: But I don't ever know what happened with that.
3: People just choose
1: kind of just went away.
4: He must have had a nice little deposit.
3: And
4: in
3: if
4: his
3: it's
4: bank
3: all
4: account.
3: Rumors, I think it just goes away.
1: But you can't just go around saying stuff like that if it's not true.
0: Right.
4: But if she is, I mean, if he's not specific saying
1: he's saying she's sleeping with all of Hollywood.
4: Okay.
1: And that takes a lot of work.
0: Yeah.
1: Hollywood is bigger than you think.
3: It is.
4: But if she is sleeping with partial Hollywood.
1: Well, what's the cutoff?
4: That was going to be my question.
1: That's what the argument's going to be.
4: Like, if there's 100 people in Hollywood,
1: she's going to have to get on the stand and list all of her
5: conquests.
0: Yeah, I don't know.
5: I think it's also a problem the labels he's giving her, like whore and all that.
0: Yeah, the words.
5: Yeah.
0: Yeah, that dude's not very nice. Not a nice
1: guy.
0: What's
1: his problem with Will? What happened?
0: Something bad happened. He's calling everybody in his life out. We got new music coming your way here in about 10 minutes. 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
3: We got some new music that's coming out today. We're very excited about.
4: Okay.
3: And we're officially in like pool season, so you got to get those playlists right.
2: Ah, we can finally all decide song of the summer.
3: I mean, the award shows are already giving away song of the summer, which is weird because
5: it was Swim by BTS,
3: which is a great song.
5: For the summer.
3: For the summer.
2: We're not hating on the song. We're hating on the fact that they gave the award when summer started.
3: Let BTS get it. You know, let us enjoy Swim before you give them the award. But anyway, Ariana Grande released the first single from her upcoming album. Yes, she's got an album coming out soon. This is called Hate That I Made You Love Me.

0: bop.
1: I like it.
0: The bop. Who's she singing about, you think?
2: I don't know. I was talking, and I was like, I mean, the last person she was with was Ethan Slater.
0: Is she still with that guy?
3: SpongeBob guy?
2: Yeah, I don't think so. I thought he went back to his wife and
3: No, he didn't go back. I don't think.
2: I thought they were working back on their relationship.
0: Well, really?
3: You could have an amicable co-parent
2: because
3: relationship.
2: Because he left his wife, his pregnant wife.
0: For Ariana Grande.
2: And it's like, and I was like, do you think Ariana Grande just thought they were friends, but then he made a move on her, and then Ariana Grande's like, oh, okay, maybe I'll...
0: I don't know.
4: I don't think she's innocent in this situation.
0: No,
3: I just Googled it. It says Ariana Grande and Ethan Slater are still
0: together.
3: They're
0: still together.
2: They are?
0: Yeah.
3: That's what it says.
0: So that's not about
3: that's
0: him.
3: That's what AI says.
2: But then Anna...
4: I had seen some Ariana Grande fans speculate that maybe this is about her ex-husband, Dalton.
0: Okay. Oh, the real estate guy.
4: Yeah, because it's possible that she wrote it a while back and she's just putting it out now.
0: Okay.
4: But I don't know. I don't follow that closely.
0: It's hard for me to enjoy Ariana Grande stuff after that whole thing. I forgive the donut licking. I get it. Donuts look delicious.
5: It took a while.
0: But I got past it.
5: Yeah.
0: And then that happened. It was tough.
6: It's not the first time she did that either.
0: What, licking donuts?
2: No, stealing people's man.
6: Yes, stealing people's man.
2: All's fair in love and war.
0: But also probably not the first time she licked a donut like that. You know, because if you've done it that one time, you probably did it before.
2: I love licking donuts.
3: Yeah, what are the odds you get caught the first time donut licking?
0: Exactly, right?
3: Allegedly.
0: And once you get
3: she did it. We saw the video.
0: Yeah.
4: I know, but I'm saying maybe because JC said she's done it more than once.
0: Allegedly, maybe, possibly.
6: Maybe she's licked other foods.
0: But I understand it because donuts, again, look delicious.
2: Have you ever licked a donut?
0: Yeah.
2: Yeah.
0: I licked one yesterday, remember?
4: Wow.
0: I ate it.
4: Wow.
6: Remember.
0: We shared it, Anna.
4: We did. Yeah, we did.
0: We
4: cut the donut in half.
0: Yeah. And
6: how was it relevant enough to ask him if he remembers?
0: Because.
6: Was this a big moment for you?
0: Yeah.
2: Well, we're
0: back to the new movie. Nick Jonas stars in a new movie. It's called Power Ballad, where he plays a musician that betrays his friend by taking all the credit for a song they wrote together, which has happened in the past in the music industry.
5: Sure.
0: That song is called How to Write a Song Without You.
7: How

0: Is there a song that if you could go back in time, because there was that movie about the guy that went back and like rewrote the Beatles or like the Beatles. In it. Is there a song you would want to, if you could go back in time, write?
1: Take credit for
0: it? And it's
1: for
0: your
1: it?
0: Song?
2: The happy birthday song.
0: Yeah, right. You can crush that one. You go down to history as the greatest of all.

0: comes the build-up. And a beat drop.
1: So that'll be at all the clubs and pool parties in Vegas for
0: yep.
1: sure.
0: Yep.
1: Dasha, we love her. She's got new music for us. She released a song about her best friend hooking up with her ex-boyfriend.
2: Oh.
1: Girl code violation major right there.
3: Big time.
1: This one is called, rightfully so, Mad About It.

0: I like it.
1: I'm not mad about it, but I might key your car about it. The line right there.
2: I like that. That's a great line.
0: I really like her.
1: Oh, we love her. Yeah. All right, so FIFA gets several artists to do the song.
3: Oh, this is my favorite song right now.
1: For the World Cup. Here's Future and Tyla's World Cup track. It is called Game Time.
4: Game

0: Tyler in the Future with that FIFA World Cup song really right like there that. For us. 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
1: Is it time? Is it happening right now? Is this the back-to-back Bruno Mars you've been waiting for? It is not, but it could still happen at any moment. 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

0: 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There is a way to test how good your friendships are. It's the two beers and a puppy test. Have you heard about this? It's Deanna. So you ask yourself, would you want to grab a couple of drinks with this person? And then you ask yourself, would you trust this person to watch your dog for the weekend? Because apparently, the best friendships are both fun and dependable, which I would agree, but I would never trust any of my friends to watch my dog for the weekend just because my dog is so high maintenance and spoiled. So I don't know what that says about me or my friendships. What do you think of these two questions?
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Getting you closer to the weekend, one song at a time. I got to give a shout out to Katie. She's working on invoicing right now at work. Wanted to hear some One Direction.

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So some people have revealed their happy place, and I'm actually really surprised by where it is because some people can't stand this place. I'll tell you what it is coming up in 10 minutes.

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1: Would you consider your car to be one of your happy places? It's Deanna. So a new survey says 40% of people consider their vehicle their happy place. That's because you feel free and it's a place where you can kind of unwind and reflect on the day or just zone out and listen to music. 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And they say a lot of people actually take the long way home because they want to extend their driving. Now, here's the thing. I do not like to drive because people are crazy, right? Cutting you off, you know, following too close. But if you are driving when there's no traffic and you have us on, you're listening to great music, then I would agree. It is kind of a happy place. What do you think?

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1: Zomber says he has some vices, and he says one of them is being a hopeless romantic, which you can kind of gather from his lyrics. 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

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What is the plan for this weekend? I might have to watch Off Campus. Have you watched this yet? Every time I open up social media, someone is talking about how good the show is.

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0: Brittany, before you go, there's something I want you to have.
1: Oh, it's beautiful. But wait a minute, isn't this...
0: Yeah, yes it is.
1: But I thought the old lady dropped it into the ocean in the end.
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1: If you want to figure out how good of a friend someone is, you should be asking yourself two questions. I'll tell you what those two questions are coming up in 10 minutes.

97.9. There is a way to test how good of a friendship that you have with someone. Have you heard about the two beers and a puppy test? It's Deanna. So what you ask yourself is, would you want to grab two drinks with this person? Then you also ask yourself, would you trust this person to watch your dog for the weekend? And that will make you reflect on how good of a friend this person is. I love my friends. Of course, I would want to grab a couple of drinks with them, but I would never trust any of them to watch my dog. But that is also because my dog is very high maintenance and very spoiled. So I don't know what that says about me. But what do you think about these two questions? Would you agree?

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Is this the back-to-back Bruno Mars that you have been waiting for that could send you to see him in New Orleans? It's not happening yet, but you are still waiting for two Bruno songs to play back-to-back for your chance to win.

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6: 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Yeah, right. 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

0: It was called the Mystery Machine. You know, as much as I watched Scooby-Doo as a kid, I forgot that the van actually had its own name. Did you get that one right?
1: World premiere.
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3: Got any meetups planned up, Big Al?
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4: Nothing. Kind of dry. Hadn't really been looking. So, vacation coming up.
3: Oh, yeah? 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

0: 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Thanks for hanging out with us while you're working. If you're super tired at work right now, I've got a trick for you.
1: A trick?
0: Yes. Something super easy that will wake you up. It is not caffeine.
1: Okay.
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0: 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If you are super tired at work right now, I feel you. But there is one.
1: We just started, Carly.
0: Yeah, but we have other things we got to do before
1: the
0: show.
1: Yeah, you're right. Okay.
0: There's one thing that experts say you can do to help with your tiredness at work, and it is not drinking more caffeine.
1: What is it?
0: It is actually drinking more water. If you're feeling tired, go drink some water. They say that many, many, many people are just dehydrated.
1: All right, let's get some water.

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Travis Kelce and Taylor Swift went to a Knicks basketball game over the weekend. And then Travis's brother reamed him for something that he did. We'll talk about that in 10 minutes.

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0: It's Mix 97.9 Celebrity Soundbites. Travis Kelce is being Travis Kelce. Over the weekend, him and Taylor Swift were at a New York Knicks game, and they were on the floor. And on the most recent episode of the New Heights podcast, Jason criticized Travis for chugging a beer next to Taylor Swift. Because Taylor's far too classy, right? Uh-huh. And they're on the floor of a Knicks game. Like, what are you doing, man? But he defended himself.
1: It was a classy chug, Jason. All right, didn't spill one drop. Didn't crush the can. I'm on the hardwood floor at an NBA game. Could have got messy. It was a smooth, classy chug to get the people going.
0: And Jason also noted that Travis's pinky was up while he was doing it. This is so therefore, classy.
2: Very much a thing that you can do when you're engaged and you're a fiance. Once you become married,
0: then you can't.
2: Well, the wife gets a little stricter on you.
0: What are you talking about? I feel like Taylor is gonna be like, you do you, man. You're having fun.
2: Yeah.
0: You know?
2: Yeah, he is always having fun. That's what I love about him.
0: Same.
3: World premiere.
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0: 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It's Carly and Duncan. Think of all the delicious food you'll eat while you're in New Orleans.
1: And all of the delicious drinks that you'll have. When I went on Bourbon Street, some places have like 3-for-1 drinks.
0: Oh my God.
1: You are going to have a great time.
0: We've got a trip for you to go see Bruno Mars live in New Orleans. And we've got some Bruno Mars coming up in 15 minutes. If it's 2 Bruno Mars songs in a row, it's your chance to win.

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1: 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It's JC Chavez from the Kid Craddock Morning Show. 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

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We've got Bruno Mars coming up next. If it's 2 Bruno Mars songs in a row, we'll get you a code to win a trip to see him in

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0: 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Thanks for hanging out during your drive home. Got some trending music for you from Somber. This is Homewrecker. He performed this at the AMAs on Monday. There was like a big rainstorm that happened in the middle and everything.
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1: You know the phrase, money can't buy happiness?
2: Yep.
1: Well, turns out money can buy happiness.
2: I knew it.
1: According to a Harvard expert.
2: I knew it all this time. I knew it. I just don't have any money, so I'm not happy, but I knew it.
1: We've always talked about like how just give me some money and we'll test that out.
2: we'll try.
1: Test that theory.
2: We'll try to buy our happiness.
1: Yeah.
2: I think I'd be pretty good at it.
1: So this Harvard expert explains that money can get rid of sources of misery and unhappiness because it can pay for healthcare and a safe place to live and food.
2: We've talked about that. You know, when you have enough money to buy groceries or fill up your tank and not stress out about it, you're immediately a little bit happier, right?
1: Right. So basically, that's exactly what it is. But he does point out that, you know, it's to a point. You know, once you hit a certain threshold, which I think we've talked about before, once you hit a certain threshold, then it kind of actually goes backwards because then you have too much money.
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1: More money, more problems. You're right. Exactly. But money can buy you happiness.
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1: 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Mm. 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
3: 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We're sending someone to Dallas to see the sold-out stadium tour of the biggest group on the planet, BTS. 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

0: lunch with your best friend while you witness BTS live inside AT&T Stadium, otherwise known as Jerry World. You'll have more luck winning than the Dallas Cowboys. 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